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Down that street about a half a mile. 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

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It's hard to play a gig in this town and keep a straight face. 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

0: Good morning. Time out with you. Canada's Cool FM. We'll get to a high of 23 this afternoon. Mix of sun and cloud, but a high of 23. Going through the weekend, pretty good chance of rain pretty much all weekend long. Get this, mostly cloudy and a high of 18 on Monday. Here we go. What is it? First day of spring on Tuesday? It's going to feel like it. What do we need to know to start our day? Well, if today is your birthday, you share it with Lance Armstrong. He's 55 today. And Jada Pinkett Smith is 55 today. Who is she? Well, this might be a reminder for you.
1: Keep my wife's name out your mouth!
0: And the National Toy Hall of Fame has revealed its finalists for the class of 2026. On the list, Mousetrap, Pokemon cards, Tickle Me Elmo, and a few more. Here is the chief curator for the National Toy Hall of Fame. Her name is Michelle.
2: I think one of the most exciting things about the National Toy Hall of Fame is that it does make you look back at what you used to play with as a child and brings back a lot of great memories of childhood. It's about nostalgia, and a lot of these toys here, even the ones from the 80s, really rely heavily on nostalgia.
0: And for the rest of the news that you need to know that didn't make the headlines but did make Timo's News Network, this is TNN.
3: It's National Cheeseburger Day, or as Andy Reid knows it, Friday. Apple stores are bringing back the Genius Bar. Research shows walking faster reduces your risk of death. Plus, you make it to 7-Eleven a lot faster to get that pack of smokes and a donut. And Judge Judy is retiring. She'll get a break from spending all day in a robe judging people to spend all day in a robe judging people. This is not headline news.
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0: Well, good morning. Time with you, Canada's Cool FM. We'll get to a high of 23 this afternoon. Mostly cloudy, but a high of 23. Now, for your first smile of the day today, in this day and age, do you think that this is us?
1: I don't want to take movement for granted anymore, I realized. We don't move enough. Isn't that a strange modern-day health concern? I think it's going to baffle historians. What happened to these people? They just stopped. We're not sure. They kind of slowly coalesced into a gel, and that was it for them. We have evidence that they were actually counting their individual steps one at a time. That's how little they were moving. They were trying to get to 10,000 for some reason. We don't know why. We have little fixes for things. Did you get yourself a standing desk for your work from home life? We're not moving enough. Well, let's stand up and not do it. How about that? Just a whole generation of people at work going, I feel the burn. Do you feel the burn? Look at me over here. I'm standing and I'm typing. The calories are just falling off of me. I got my blue lenses on and I'm a modern man. Somebody get me some protein.
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0: Good morning. Time of with you, Canada's Cool FM. We'll get to a high of 23 under the sun this afternoon. We're starting the day off at 15. And the game, let's play, brought to you, of course, by St. Clair College. Want to rise above the ordinary? stclaircollege.ca.
1: Greetings and welcome. I want to play a game.
0: Don't forget, beat me at the game today. I've got a pair of tickets for you to go and see Bert Kreischer, his show at Caesars Windsor on October 1st. Well, Joey Chestnut is back in Toronto again because they're having their annual, well, poutine eat-off. Yeah, it's a contest held in Toronto every year. He's back, but he was there last year and he won. How many pounds of poutine did he pack away to win last year? Plus or minus, let's say a couple of pounds here. Keeping in mind that the second place finisher polished off 19 pounds. That's second place. How many pounds did Joey eat last year to take first place? 1-844-944-COOL.

0: Well, good morning. Time with you. Canada's Cool FM. We'll get to a high of 23 this afternoon, 15 right now. And all the answers that I got this morning for my question were wrong. You were guessing way too low. You have to keep in mind that the second place finisher in the poutine eating contest last year in Toronto packed away 19 pounds of poutine. Joey Chestnut finished first place last year. And the question was, how many pounds did he pack away last year to take first place? The answer was 26.5 pounds of poutine in 10 minutes. Think about that for a second. That's what, 2+ pounds a minute? 26 pounds. 26 pounds in 10 minutes. When have you ever had 26 pounds of anything? Reached out to Joey last year to get a statement as to how it all went after eating 26.5 pounds of poutine, and he said,
1: wrecked him, damn near killed him.

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Well, there's something coming up on Tuesday. Yeah, see you next Tuesday. But what is happening on Tuesday that we're all supposed to be celebrating? I got the details coming up.

0: Well, good morning. It's 6:11, and we're at 15 on our way to a high of 23 under the sun later on this afternoon. It's Mornings with Timo. It's Canada's Cool FM. And Tuesday is a day, well, it comes every year. We shouldn't not expect it to happen. But yeah, Tuesday, looking at the weather, next Tuesday, we'll get to a high of 18. Yep. Not even in the 20s anymore, but 18 with a chance of showers. Why am I bringing up Tuesday's weather? Well, because Tuesday evening, actually, around 6:05, it'll be the first day of fall. And somebody came up with a list of things that we should do this weekend, because it's the last weekend of summer, what we should do to squeeze the last drops of summer out before they're all gone. Number one, spend more time outside. Go for a hike or walk in a park. Take a walk and break up all the time you spend indoors, because, well, soon enough, you'll have to wear everything you own just to keep warm. Wake up at the same time every day. You'll get more out of your weekend, and you won't mess up your sleep schedule for the work week. And finally, split the days between doing stuff and doing nothing. They say, for instance, you could spend today and tomorrow doing things like hanging with friends, running errands, finishing chores, and then on Sunday, do nothing as a way to reset. I think I'm going to do that whole reset, doing nothing, all weekend long. First day of fall, Tuesday.
1: Hi, it's me, Summer. I just wanted to say I'm leaving you. We've both seen this coming for a couple of weeks. I mean, it's like you've ignored me entirely since Labor Day. All you seem to care about is football. Oh, and I know you've been seeing Autumn, so don't even try to pretend. I can tell she's been here because you took your jacket out of the attic and all my flowers are dead. I swear that woman is walking death. Anyway, I made plane reservations. I'm flying out of town on the 22nd. I'm going somewhere south, but don't try to find me. I just need to go away for a while. Oh, and I'm leaving some things behind so Autumn knows I've been here and so you won't forget me right away. My bicycle, my rollerblades. I put them in the closet and I'd appreciate it if you'd leave them alone. Who knows, in 9 months or so, maybe we can patch things up. So have fun with your new friend. I bet she makes you wear that stupid sweater.

0: Well, the gavel has fallen here in Canada. This guy was convicted of indecent assault. What is the penalty for that for this guy here in Canada? The rest of the story, unfortunately, coming up next in WTF News.
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5: All right, you might think I'm a little heartless here, but I'll be honest with you, I don't care. I just think of the victims here. But, yes, the judge's gavel fell here in Canada, and Frank Stronach was convicted of indecent assault. Pardon me. But when it came time to the punishment, the Supreme Court Justice, her name is Anne says that she has not yet settled on the final punishment. She did tell the court after hearing the day-long legal arguments, she said, and I quote, "I'm not going to order custody for a man who is 94 years old." In other words, he's not going to jail for indecent assault. I just wonder a couple of things here. One, if it was you or I convicted of that, do you think we'd see the inside of a prison cell? Oh, by the way, did I forget to mention? Frank Stronach is a billionaire. He's got a whole bunch of money, and he won't see the inside of a jail cell for what he did. Bother you at all?

0: along with another 1,700 indirect and support positions. The company has narrowed its search to 3 or 4 potential sites. New documents are shedding more light on the legal battle over York One's proposed landfill near Dresden. The documents include arguments from both sides ahead of a November 17th court hearing. York One argues the former landfill was never formally closed and that its environmental approval remains active. Chatham Kent maintains the site's current zoning does not allow a landfill or large-scale waste processing facility and says the proposed operation would require planning approvals. For the first time in Buffalo Bills history, O Canada was sung before the team's home opener against the Detroit Lions. CTV News says the Bare Naked Ladies performed the anthem. In sports, Josh Allen threw for 3 touchdowns and ran for 2 scores to lead the Buffalo Bills to a 41-31 win over the Detroit Lions in the Bills' home opener at their brand-new stadium. The Toronto Blue Jays were off yesterday, but the Detroit Tigers lost 3-1 to the White Sox. That moves Chicago into a tie for first with Cleveland in the AL Central. The Jays and Rangers are 2 games back of the final wildcard spot after Texas lost 4-2 to the Red Sox. And in the PJHL, the Walpole Island Wild was shut out 4-0 by Essex. Now the forecast, mainly sunny today with a high of 22, becoming cloudy tonight with a chance of showers and a low of 13, and mainly cloudy tomorrow with a chance of showers and a high of 21. I'm Cheryl Johnstone. For more on these and other stories, visit cknewstoday.ca.
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Well, speaking about court settlements, SeatGeek Canada was being sued, actually offered a penalty for, well, basically overcharging all the fees, all the different things that they were not supposed to do. Well, the gavel fell in that case, and SeatGeek was fined. How much money? Millions? I'll get into that next.

15 right now, 23 under the sun later on this afternoon. Good morning. It's 6:42. It is Mornings with Timo. It is Canada's Cool FM. And SeatGeek Canada Incorporated was issued an administrative penalty for failing to comply with requirements under the Ticket Sales Act. That includes clear requirements prohibiting the resale of event tickets above their original total purchase price. How much were they fined? $87 kabillion? Not even close. They got a fine of $10,000 for failing to ensure that tickets offered for sale on the secondary market did not exceed the total price originally paid to the primary seller. They got another fine of $10,000 for failing to disclose the original total purchase price of tickets offered for resale, and another $5,000 hit for facilitating the resale of tickets without obtaining proof of the total price originally paid to the primary seller. There were rules to all of this. They broke them, and they got a whopping fine of $25,000. That sounds like a lot of money, but keep in mind that SeatGeek last year made $500 million.

0: Well, if you watched the video that I posted online earlier on this morning, one, thank you very much for that. But two, you would have known that this was coming for my last pair of tickets to go and see Twisted Sister, their show at Caesars on October 10th. I've been testing you all week long to find out if you have me in speed dial. Because you have me in speed dial, that means you get in first. So I'm looking for the first caller right now to get those tickets. Hit that speed dial button right now.
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8: All right, let's find out who's going to the show. Who's this?
9: Hi, Timo. It's Manel. How are you?
8: Good, thank you very much. You're going to the show. You have me at speed dial, right?
9: Of course I do.
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8: always. Speed dial one, right on. Well, for that, you're going to the show. Congratulations. Hang on the line for a second, please. All right. That's my last pair. If you want to go to that Twisted Sister show at Caesars on October 10th, you got to buy your way in now. But I also want you to keep this in mind, too, okay? Having us on your speed dial, well, it paid off for her. But coming up very soon, having us on speed dial could win you an amazing prize, or at least qualify for you to win an amazing prize. Life-changing prize. I kid you not. So plug us in. 1-844-944-COOL.

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1: With an update from CK News Today.ca, I'm Cheryl Johnstone. A proposed $2 billion solar panel and sodium battery manufacturing facility in Chatham-Kent could create more than 4,000 jobs. The project would employ 2,500 people directly and another 1,700 indirect and support jobs. The CEO of Canadian Energy says Chatham-Kent was chosen because it's a prime location. He added that they've identified three or four potential sites and they hope construction will begin in about 3 months. Newly released documents reveal more about the arguments York One plans to make in its dispute with Chatham-Kent over the proposed Dresden landfill. York One argues the former landfill was never officially closed and that its previous environmental approval remains active. The municipality disputes that, saying planning approvals are required for the proposed waste facility. The Elementary Teachers Federation of Ontario will hold a strike vote in November. The Toronto Star says teachers have been working without a contract and talks are at an impasse over what should be decided locally and at the provincial level. In sports, a slow start and injuries were too much for the Lions to overcome as Detroit lost 41-31 to Buffalo in the Bills' home opener at their brand new stadium. The Toronto Blue Jays were off yesterday, but the Detroit Tigers lost 3-1 to the White Sox. That moves Chicago into a tie with Cleveland for first in the AL Central. The Jays and Rangers are two games back of the final wildcard spot after Texas lost 4-2 to the Red Sox. In the PJHL, the Walpole Island Wild lost 4-0 to Essex. And in the WNBA, Chatham's Bridget Carlton didn't play in the Portland Fire's 94-91 loss to Phoenix. Now the forecast. Mainly sunny today with a high of 22, becoming cloudy tonight with a chance of showers and a low of 13, and mainly cloudy tomorrow with a chance of showers and a high of 21. I'm Cheryl Johnstone. For more on these and other stories, visit cknewstoday.ca.
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2: Traffic.
4: Well, this just in, we have an SUV upside down on Green Park Boulevard just off of Wyandotte Street East. Police, paramedics, and fire are on the scene. Apparently, there's no injuries, but the street has been blocked off, so steer clear. Anything else going on in traffic, please think of me, call me, text me on the J&D Autoglass line, 1-844-944-COOL. Coming up next, the Toy Hall of Fame has announced its latest nominees to get into the Hall of Fame. And there's one thing on the list, one toy on the list that's kind of, well, unusual. Get into that next.

Well, we've cooled off a little bit. We're at 14 right now on our way to a high of 23 under the sun later on this afternoon. Good morning. It's 10 after 7. It is Mornings with Timo, and it is Canada's Cool FM. And it is that time of year for the National Toy Hall of Fame to announce its latest, well, nominees to get into the Toy Hall of Fame. There's 12 finalists for the class of 2026. And once again, my favorite childhood toy, Illegal Fireworks, was robbed of a nomination. But the 12 finalists are this, are these. Bingo, Bop It, Care Bears, Mahjong, Monster Dolls, the board game Mousetrap, Pokemon Trading Cards, Polly Pocket, the game Sorry, Tickle Me Elmo, and Yahtzee. The 12th one kind of confuses me. The Slide. An actual playground slide. Is that really considered a toy? A slide? Hey, I'm not an expert, but apparently there are some toy industry experts that have voted on these final nominees. You can also vote yourself for your personal favorite to get into the Hall of Fame at museumofplay.org through next week, and the winners will be announced in November. By the way, Tickle Me Elmo was also nominated last year but didn't make the cut. The three that did make the cut last year were Battleship, Slime, and Trivial Pursuit. But the slide seems kind of odd. But then I started looking into other toys that have been nominated and got into the Hall of Fame that were, again, a little odd. The Stick, yep, was inducted in 2008. The Cardboard Box was inducted in 2005. Sand. Yep. Sand was inducted in 2021. And finally, Blankets was inducted into the Toy Hall of Fame for 2011. Okay, blanket forts? Absolutely. But is a blanket a toy? Ah, who am I? I'm not a toy expert.

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10: Keep this in mind on your way in. If this is part of your route, there's an SUV that's upside down on Green Park Boulevard just off of Wyandotte Street East. Police and paramedics and fire are on the scene. Apparently no injuries, but the street is blocked off. You got to find another way. Also, don't forget your sunglasses before you leave the house today, because as we go into the last weekend of summer, today is going to be a gorgeous day. Sunglasses, there we go.

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1: With an update from CKNewsToday.ca, I'm Cheryl Johnstone. A massive clean energy manufacturing project proposed for Chatham Kent could bring thousands of new jobs to the community. Canadian Energies is planning a $2 billion facility that would manufacture solar panels and sodium ion batteries. The CEO says the project is expected to create 2,500 direct jobs, along with another 1,700 indirect and support positions. The company has narrowed its search to three or four potential sites. New documents are shedding more light on the legal battle over York One's proposed landfill near Dresden. The documents include arguments from both sides ahead of a November 17th court hearing. York One argues the former landfill was never formally closed and that its environmental

0: yesterday, but the Detroit Tigers lost 3-1 to the White Sox. That moves Chicago into a tie for first with Cleveland in the AL Central. The Jays and Rangers are two games back of the final wildcard spot after Texas lost 4-2 to the Red Sox. And in the PJHL, the Walpole Island Wild was shut out 4-0 by Essex. Now the forecast, mainly sunny today with a high of 22, becoming cloudy tonight with a chance of showers and a low of 13, and mainly cloudy tomorrow with a chance of showers and a high of 21. I'm Cheryl Johnstone. For more on these and other stories, visit cknewstoday.ca.
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Are they still dealing with this? You're my eyes and ears out on the roads this morning. So, yes, apparently there was an SUV that was upside down on Green Park Boulevard just off Wyandotte Street East. And they had the street blocked off for that. Have they dealt with that, or are they still dealing with that? Or is there anything else going on in traffic? Please, I'm right here. So is my phone, the J&D Auto Glass line, 1-844-944-COOL.

0: Beautiful start to the day. Beautiful start to the last weekend of summer. Yeah, we have fall coming up next Tuesday, but today we're at 14, now 23 under the sun later on this afternoon. Good morning. It is 7:41. It is Mornings with Timo. It is Cool FM, and let's talk a little hockey, shall we? I was looking into the Maroons. The Maroons have already started their 2026 season, and they started off with a bang. They're 2-0. They have a road game in Stratford, and then on the 27th, Stratford comes to the Chatham Arena to play. I was also looking. They're 2-0 in the two games they've played. They've outscored their opponents 10-3. You keep filling up that net, you're going to have a great season. The Spitfires, their season starts on the road on Saturday and in London. And then London will be here for our first home game as well. And I'll, you know what? I'll offer up the same advice that I give the Spitfires, the Maroons, or anybody else in any sport, really. When it comes to having a successful season, especially in hockey, you have to stay out of the sin bin. You have to control those penalties. Those power plays will kill you. So, yes, it's disciplined hockey will take you further into the season and into the playoffs than almost anything else. Disagree with me? Let me hear it. 1-844-944-COOL. But for those players listening, remember the rules.
1: What is slashing?
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2: Yeah, and for a trip also, you know, like that. And for hook, like this. And for spear, you know, like that. Mm-hmm. All bad.
1: Bad.
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20: Hey, if you're looking for something fun to do for the last weekend of summer this year, that's this weekend, by the way. 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
21: Das ist mein erstes Oktoberfest. 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
20: There you go. 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
1: With an update from CKNewsToday.ca, I'm Cheryl Johnstone. A proposed $2 billion solar panel and sodium battery manufacturing facility in Chatham-Kent could create more than 4,000 jobs. The project would employ 2,500 people directly and another 1,700 indirect and support jobs. The CEO of Canadian Energy says Chatham-Kent was chosen because it's a prime location. He added that they've identified three or four potential sites and they hope construction will begin in about 3 months. Newly released documents reveal more about the arguments York One plans to make in its dispute with Chatham-Kent over the proposed Dresden landfill. York One argues the former landfill was never officially closed and that its previous environmental approval remains active. The municipality disputes that, saying planning approvals are required for the proposed waste facility. The Elementary Teachers Federation of Ontario will hold a strike vote in November. The Toronto Star says teachers have been working without a contract and talks are at an impasse over what should be decided locally and at the provincial level. In sports, a slow start and injuries were too much for the Lions to overcome as Detroit lost 41-31 to Buffalo in the Bills' home opener at their brand new stadium. The Toronto Blue Jays were off yesterday, but the Detroit Tigers lost 3-1 to the White Sox. That moves Chicago into a tie with Cleveland for first in the AL Central. The Jays and Rangers are two games back of the final wildcard spot after Texas lost 4-2 to the Red Sox. In the PJHL, the Walpole Island Wild lost 4-0 to Essex. And in the WNBA, Chatham's Bridget Carlton didn't play in the Portland Fire's 94-91 loss to Phoenix. Now the forecast. Mainly sunny today with a high of 22, becoming cloudy tonight with a chance of showers and a low of 13, and mainly cloudy tomorrow with a chance of showers and a high of 21. I'm Cheryl Johnstone. 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

I was in the bank yesterday to get some banking done, and then I thought of you because I had a question for you because something happened that confused me. It almost made me pissed off a little bit, to be honest with you, with what happened there. I'll explain exactly what happened and how you came into the conversation next.

Good morning. Well, we started to warm back up. We're at 15 now on our way to a high of 23 under the sun this afternoon. It is 8:09. It is Mornings with Timo. It is Cool FM. Good morning. I ran an errand to the bank yesterday, and with what happened there, I was honestly a little angry. Because what on earth? So let me run you through this, okay? So I had to deposit some cash. I go to the bank machine, insert my card, enter the PIN. Everything's fine. I insert the cash. It tabulates it, says, okay, is this the amount you're putting in? I click yes. And then it came up with an error code saying, your bank card, you have to take it to a teller. I'm like, why? Well, what's going on? I got in. I'm into my accounts. What's wrong here? I can't put cash in my own account now? I tried another machine. That still didn't work. So off I go and I'm waiting in line. I get up to the teller and the first thing you do, you have to enter, you put your bank card in and enter your PIN so it brings up your account. And it worked just fine. I said, yeah, I was having problems. I tried to put money in the machine. It wouldn't let me do that. Well, sometimes, you know, there's something wrong with a PIN. I'm like, how is there something wrong with a PIN if I'm in my accounts with you right now? Okay, all that aside, that confusion aside, I said, okay, what I want to do was put this money into my checking account. And she grabs it and she starts counting it. And then she says, where did the money come from? What was that you just said? Pardon me? Where did the money come? I said, what do you care? Why are you even asking me where did the money come from? And she says, it's not me. It's part of my job. I have to do it. And I said, I understand that. But what, like, where do you go? Where does the bank get off asking me where the money? I said, tell them it fell from the sky. And then I started thinking, you know what? Tell them I printed it myself. The ink is still wet, so you might want to make sure it doesn't smudge. Like, where do you get off asking me where the money came from? Part of the explanation, by the way, was because they wanted to track, like, money laundering or drug dealing. And I'm like, okay, so if a drug dealer comes in there with some money and you say, where did the money come from? And they say drug dealing, first of all, do you think they would be honest and say, yeah, I sold a bunch of weed and or cocaine or whatever, and here's my money? What, like, BS. I call BS on that. Where did the money come from? None of your, I just about said a bad word there. None of your business. But isn't it a little odd that if I want to put money into my account, I have to tell them where the money came from? That's a little over the line, don't you think? Or am I just making, again, mountains out of molehills here? You tell me.

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11: Sorry, I got a little out of control. I was a little PO'd at the bank yesterday, and I almost swore on air here sharing the story with you. I go to deposit cash. I go through the teller, and when I give her the money, she says, I have to ask, where did the money come from? How dare you ask me that question? Put the money in my account so I can leave this place before I go off. And again, I got a little worked up. Almost swore. Sorry.
12: Okay, you can swear now.
11: Yeah, well, what I wanted to say, where the are you asking me that question for? And how is it any of your business?
12: I came from my ass, man. You're smelling. No, you know what it is, my friend? It's Terry, by the way.
11: Okay, so why? What do you think the reason is?
12: Because they want you know, cashless. They don't want to deal with cash money if you do a cash transaction to your bank, because every time you do an interact, whatever it is, they get money. And
11: oh, I see what you're saying cashless, there. Okay.
12: You know what I mean? Because it's cashless is going to ruin everything. They want every card so it's traceable, it's trackable. Or cash, when you got cash, you give somebody cash, that's trackable.
11: That kind of makes sense, right? But I think the next time, if it ever happens again, I'm depositing money and I'm asked that question, I'm going to actually say the phrase, none of your f***ing business, right?
12: Yeah, I'll go and I'll take money out, and or if somebody gives me cash, keep it, I'll store it in the house, you know what I mean? So we'll have to start buying stuff.
11: Well, we should always have cash on us, and they say a minimum of $100, because power outages or any emergencies and stuff like that, the bank machines aren't working, the internet's not working, you need cash to buy whatever it is you need to buy, you should always have a minimum of $100 on you. How much money do you have in your wallet right now, may I ask?
12: A couple hundred bucks.
11: You want to float me a loan? Take that money, go to a bank, deposit it, and when they ask you where the cash came from, you let me know how you answered that question, okay?

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1: With an update from CKNewsToday.ca, I'm Cheryl Johnstone. A massive clean energy manufacturing project proposed for Chatham-Kent could bring thousands of new jobs to the community. Canadian Energies is planning a $2 billion facility that would manufacture solar panels and sodium-ion batteries. The CEO says the project is expected to create 2,500 direct jobs, along with another 1,700 indirect and support positions. The company has narrowed its search to three or four potential sites. New documents are shedding more light on the legal battle over York One's proposed landfill near Dresden. The documents include arguments from both sides ahead of a November 17th court hearing. York One argues the former landfill was never formally closed and that its environmental approval remains active. Chatham-Kent maintains the site's current zoning does not allow a landfill or large-scale waste processing facility and says the proposed operation would require planning approvals. For the first time in Buffalo Bills history, O Canada was sung before the team's home opener against the Detroit Lions. CTV News says the Bare Naked Ladies performed the anthem. In sports, Josh Allen threw for three touchdowns and ran for two scores to lead the Buffalo Bills to a 41-31 win over the Detroit Lions in the Bills' home opener at their brand new stadium. The Toronto Blue Jays were off yesterday, but the Detroit Tigers lost 3-1 to the White Sox. That moves Chicago into a tie for first with Cleveland in the AL Central. The Jays and Rangers are two games back of the final wildcard spot after Texas lost 4-2 to the Red Sox. And in the PJHL, the Walpole Island Wild was shut out 4-0 by Essex. Now the forecast, mainly sunny today with a high of 22, becoming cloudy tonight with a chance of showers and a low of 13, and mainly cloudy tomorrow with a chance of showers and a high of 21. I'm Cheryl Johnstone. 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Now the forecast, mainly sunny today with a high of 22, becoming cloudy tonight with a chance of showers and a low of 13, and mainly cloudy tomorrow with a chance of showers and a high of 21. I'm Cheryl Johnstone. 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

I've got some good news for you coming from the world of rock and roll. Some new music from a rocker coming our way. And also a collector's box set as well. From who, though? Hang on.

0: morning. 15 right now, 23 under the sun later on this afternoon. It's 8:42. It is Mornings with Timo. It is Canada's Cool FM. And some good news coming from Tom Petty. Yeah, there's a new Tom Petty box set coming out featuring unreleased tracks, music that we've never heard before. We will get it in this box set. Also, his first two albums and a lot more from when they were first starting out in the band. It includes his first two albums. Basically, it's everything before Damn the Torpedoes in 1979. And Origins 1971 to 78 is available for pre-order. That's what they're calling the box set. And it comes out on November 6th. 51 tracks, 27 from the vault, and an 88-page fanzine. And No Sleep Till L.A., a 12-song record tracing the years between Mudcrutch and the Heartbreakers. And did I mention new music? Songs from Tom Petty we have never heard before. I'm looking forward to that. But also in there, they do a deep dive into Tom Petty and the band and how they got started and whatnot. And when Tom Petty, before they made it really big, they were relatively unknown. They were going to tour overseas. And what happened when they got to London?
1: When we went to England, they kind of called us a punk band. They lumped us in with The Clash and the Sex Pistols. Tom did an interview with one of the journalists, and he said, so you guys are a punk band? And he goes, call me a punk and I'll cut you.

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25: Have you ever said to yourself, when you're in a certain situation, where do you get off? That was, and I'm sorry to be harping on this, but it really pissed me off yesterday at the bank when I go to deposit money into the bank machine. It denied me there. It said I had to go see a teller. I gave the money to the teller, and she asked me, where did the money come from? I just about lost the top of my head when I was, well, absorbing that question. Good morning.
26: Just called about the bank thing there. I just got a good chuckle out of that. I just needed a minute to get a hold of you. But I'm thinking to myself, I came up with some good ones there. I can't wait till they ask me that question.
25: So what are you going
26: to
25: say?
26: Well, I'm going to walk up to the teller and say I want to deposit my money. And when they ask me where the hell it came from, I'm going to straight up tell them, you know, I sold my back hair for money. Or I, you know, I sold my spit to California to help with the drought, you know, or something like that. Like, what happens if it would have went through into the instant teller? Nobody would have asked you.
25: Maybe that's why because I went to the bank machine first and tried to deposit it, and it said, we can't do it. Go see a teller. I think we just busted them at their own game there. They didn't allow me to put the cash in the bank machine because they wanted to ask me that question.
26: That's it. You got it. Yep. They're
25: How
26: getting
25: invasive
26: too, they're
25: is
26: getting
25: that?
26: They're too much into our business now.
25: Yeah.
26: Way too much. So we all want to know, where did the money come from?
25: The money that I was depositing, $500. It wasn't like a big stack of cash or anything like that.
26: Oh, geez. So
25: I was putting in $500. And you know where it came from?
26: No.
25: None of your fucking business.

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1: With an update from CKNewsToday.ca, I'm Cheryl Johnstone. A proposed $2 billion solar panel and sodium battery manufacturing facility in Chatham-Kent could create more than 4,000 jobs. The project would employ 2,500 people directly and another 1,700 indirect and support jobs. The CEO of Canadian Energy says Chatham-Kent was chosen because it's a prime location. He added that they've identified three or four potential sites and they hope construction will begin in about 3 months. Newly released documents reveal more about the arguments York One plans to make in its dispute with Chatham-Kent over the proposed Dresden landfill. York One argues the former landfill was never officially closed and that its previous environmental approval remains active. The municipality disputes that, saying planning approvals are required for the proposed waste facility. The Elementary Teachers Federation of Ontario will hold a strike vote in November. The Toronto Star says teachers have been working without a contract and talks are at an impasse over what should be decided locally and at the provincial level. In sports, a slow start and injuries were too much for the Lions to overcome as Detroit lost 41-31 to Buffalo in the Bills' home opener at their brand new stadium. The Toronto Blue Jays were off yesterday, but the Detroit Tigers lost 3-1 to the White Sox. That moves Chicago into a tie with Cleveland for first in the AL Central. The Jays and Rangers are two games back of the final wildcard spot after Texas lost 4-2 to the Red Sox. In the PJHL, the Walpole Island Wild lost 4-0 to Essex. And in the WNBA, Chatham's Bridget Carlton didn't play in the Portland Fire's 94-91 loss to Phoenix. Now the forecast. Mainly sunny today with a high of 22, becoming cloudy tonight with a chance of showers and a low of 13, and mainly cloudy tomorrow with a chance of showers and a high of 21. I'm Cheryl Johnstone. For more on these and other stories, visit cknewstoday.ca.
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Good morning. It is 9/11, and it is going to be a nice day. 17 on our way to a high of 23 this afternoon. It is Mornings for Time. It is Cool FM, and the game we played earlier on this morning, the game, by the way, brought to you by St. Clair College. If you're an alumni, you've got perks. Check them out, stclaircollege.ca. But we were playing for Bert Kreischer tickets. He's got a show coming up at Caesars on October 1st, and the game, nobody beat me at it this morning. These tickets aren't for me. They're for you, so I'll give you another shot at this. But Joey Chestnut is in Toronto. There's a poutine eating contest, and he's going to be entering into that. He was in it last year, and he came in first place. How many pounds of poutine did Joey Chestnut put away last year to get him the title? And I'll give you a hint. Second place, the guy who finished in second place, had 19 pounds of poutine. That was for second place. How many pounds for first place for Joey Chestnut for those Bert Kreischer tickets? Go.

0: Good morning. Yeah. Eating poutine. How much could you eat? How much could you pack away in under 10 minutes? That's the competition that Joey Chestnut is in this year. But how much did he have last year? Let's find out who's this.
1: This would be John.
0: Joey Chestnut's in Toronto for a poutine eating contest. He was there last year. He came in first place. Second place packed away 19 pounds in 10 minutes. How many pounds of poutine did Joey put away last year to get him first place?
1: We're going to say 28.
0: I said plus or minus a couple of pounds. The tickets are yours. He had 26 and a half pounds in under 10 minutes, man.
1: Cool.
0: Could you eat 26 pounds of anything?
1: Nah, maybe.
0: How is that guy still alive, man? But yeah, you're going to the show. Hang on the line for a second. Think about it. The next time you have poutine, look at it and think to yourself, could I eat 26 and a half pounds of this? And also add on top of that, in under 10 minutes? It would take me 10 days to do something like that. Anyway, we play the game each and every weekday morning just before 6 o'clock. Next week, if you beat me at the game, you'll be winning tickets to go and check out Reaper's Realm. Maybe set your alarm clock for a little earlier so you can get up and play the game with me on Monday, hey?

0: morning.
1: Well, good morning. Timer with you, Canada's Cool FM. We'll get to a high of 23 this afternoon. Mostly cloudy, but a high of 23. Now, for your first smile of the day today, in this day and age, do you think that this is us?
2: I don't want to take movement for granted anymore, I realized. We don't move enough. Isn't that a strange modern-day health concern? I think it's going to baffle historians. What happened to these people? They just stopped. We're not sure. They kind of slowly coalesced into a gel, and that was it for them. We have evidence that they were actually counting their individual steps one at a time. That's how little they were moving. They were trying to get to 10,000 for some reason. We don't know why. We have little fixes for things. Did you get yourself a standing desk for your work from home life? We're not moving enough. Well, let's stand up and not do it. How about that? Just a whole generation of people at work going, I feel the burn. Do you feel the burn? Look at me over here. I'm standing and I'm typing. The calories are just falling off of me. I got my blue lenses on and I'm a modern man. Somebody get me some protein.
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10: I've been thinking about this all day yesterday and all morning this morning. I shared that story with you about when I went to the bank yesterday to deposit money. I tried the bank machine. It said it couldn't do it. I would have to go and see a teller. I go to the teller and I said, what's wrong here? Why is my bank card working? It worked. I plugged in the numbers and got into my accounts and whatnot. And she says, oh, no, I might have to reset your PIN. And I said, well, I just want to put this money in my checking account. And she says, okay. She counts it up. And then she says, where did the money come from? I'm like, pardon me? And she says, yeah, where did the money come from? I'm like, "That's I'm not answering that question. And she says, well, we need an answer. And I said, why? What do you care? What does the bank care where the money came from? Like, just please put it in my account. I was just seething at the time. How dare you? Like, come on. If I was walking down the street and I saw you, we're strangers, never met before, your wallet's open, and I see some money in there, and I walk up to you and I ask, hey, where'd you get that money? What would you say to me? Anyway, so we're going over that and some of the responses and whatnot. And then I was thinking, okay, if and when it happens again where I have to go and deposit money and I have to go and use the teller and they ask me where the money comes from, I'm going to say basically, I just donated several times at a local sperm bank here. And by the way, I forgot to wash my hands when I left. And here's the money. And then hand it over to her then.

0: Well, now that I got my system fixed, I can make the call. Yes, my phones were lines were busted here, but I got them all fixed up, and it's time to call and let somebody know that they've won a bunch of free beer courtesy of Grove Brewery. 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Here we go.
1: 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I'll see if this person is available.
2: Brent, it's Jason calling. Your wife Daphne gave me your number.
1: Thanks. Please stay on the line.
3: Hello?
2: Hi, Brent?
3: Yes.
2: Brent, my name's Jason. I got your name and number from your wife Daphne. Her and I work together at the hospital there. She said you might be able to give me some financial advice.
3: I can certainly try.
2: I got the job at the hospital, but I got a little side hustle going on where I, let's just say I move packages over the border and back, right?
3: Okay.
2: It's rather lucrative, and I don't want the tax man coming down on me, and I don't want the, I don't want any imperial entanglements. You know what I mean?
3: Yeah, sure.
2: So a friend of mine who's also in, let's just say this business, says that I should talk to somebody like you, because he heard that if I could set up a bank account under my pet's name, I could funnel all this money into there. I won't get caught.
3: I will tell you that you're going to get caught.
2: Why is that?
3: Because eventually the government's going to realize that you've got more funds than
2: No, no, but it's not me. So I have a cat that I've named Jeff Lebowski. Do you know that name from The Big Lebowski?
3: Of course, yeah.
2: So Jeff Lebowski on paper looks like a dude. And if Jeff Lebowski makes a deposit every week of $10,000, who cares? It's Jeff, right?
3: Okay, so a couple problems. The first thing is that you have to have proper identification for the...
2: This is where you come in, Brent. So I come and see you. We set up the account. I'll cut you in for 20%, and away we go.
3: Yeah, sorry. Can't help you out with that.
2: Well, what can I do here? I got a lot of money coming in here. I got to do something with it. You don't want a piece of the pie or what?
3: Thank you, but no.
2: Do you want a piece of the stuff I'm shipping? Maybe that'll help you out.
3: No, again, I'm good. Thank you very much. Sorry I couldn't help you, though.
0: Don't hang up, Brent. It's time of calling from Canada's Cool FM, the radio station. Daphne set you up for our weekend kickoff. That means I've drawn your nomination from Daphne. You have just won a bunch of free beer courtesy of Grove Brewery. So I'm going to drop that off for you. And then when you get a chance, I'm going to send you by Grove Brewery where they'll give you even more free beer and a few other things to take home with you just because Daphne sent me an email.
3: Oh, wow. That's crazy. I can't believe this.
0: Now you know the deal here. You've already won all this free beer and stuff. Can you help me and Jeff hide some drug money now or what?
3: Absolutely.
0: Well, now it's, I should have just offered beer at the beginning, hey?
3: That's all you had to do is say the magic word.
0: Right on, man. Okay, so I got to put you on hold real quick, okay?
3: Yep.
0: All right. He gets his free beer courtesy of Grove Brewery. Who am I calling next Friday? 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

Hey, good morning. It's Middays with Kate on Cool. Happy Friday to you. If you are a fan of Joey Chestnut, he's the guy that can eat all the hot dogs. He's got quite a following. He's actually going to be in Toronto this weekend eating in the 2026 Smokies Poutinery World Poutine Eating Championship. Forget hot dogs. In Canada, I guess it's all about poutine. I'll have the details coming up.

Hey, good morning. It's Middays with Kate. Well, Joey Chestnut is coming to Ontario. Tomorrow he'll be in Toronto. This time it's not all about the hot dogs. He's defending his title and attempting to break his personal event record of 28.5 pounds of poutine in 10 minutes. That is ridiculous. Ridiculous. If you've had poutine, you know how heavy that sits. He set that title back in 2019. Yeah, the World Poutine Eating Championship kicks off at 3:30. If you feel like a road trip to Toronto, he's going to face off against some other elite eaters. It's free to go to, and they'll have free poutine as well. Apparently, free poutine will be handed out left, right, and center for fans throughout the day. And you get to see Joey Chestnut work his magic, do his thing. I mean, it's got to be pretty incredible to watch him do what he does. If you don't want to do the drive, but are kind of weirdly curious about all of this, like I am, you can go the Smokes Poutinery YouTube channel. We'll be carrying this crazy event. Again, it happens tomorrow at 3:30.

Hey, happy Friday. It's middays with Kate on Cool. So Time Out, which is a website, they just published their annual list featuring the 40 coolest neighborhoods in the world. And only one neighborhood in Ontario made the list. And, well, it surprised me to say the least, not a spot that you would think of off the top of your head as being cool. I'm sure you've got a few spots that you're thinking of that could make this list. Yeah, I'm not sure if they got it quite right. Maybe I missed something, but I'll fill you in coming up.

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It's been Dates with Kate on Cool. So Time Out, which is a travel company, basically ranked the coolness of neighborhoods. And they do this every year. And every community is ranked on a range of criteria. So food, livability, and nightlife. And, you know, you can think of so many great spots, not just in Ontario, but all across Canada that should be on this list. But only one Ontario neighborhood made it as the coolest. Coming in the ninth spot, and it is, are you ready for this? Downtown St. Catharines. Ranked higher than the financial district in New York. The only other Canadian city on it made it at number 35, and that was Mount Pleasant in Vancouver. Time Out applauded them, saying that St. Catharines is beautiful, has a mix for its local businesses, proximity to some of the best wineries, and waterfront charm. They're thinking Niagara on the Lake, maybe, and calling it St. Catharines, but the nightlife in Niagara on the Lake, if you've ever been there, is kind of dead. There's not a lot that goes on there late at night. But they have been working on the downtown in St. Catharines apparently over the past couple of years. So maybe it's different. Maybe it's worth a visit. I was in St. Catharines last weekend, didn't end up going downtown, but I don't know. I mean, when you think about it's sandwiched in between cities in Tokyo, cities in Rome, how St. Catharines did. Anyway, the mayor is thrilled, obviously. If you want to check out the full list, you want to read up on why and how and all that, timeout.com is where you can go. If you-

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0: There's nothing quite like opening night in the OHL. And this year's is extra special as the Spitfires' home opener, Saturday the 19th, is against their longtime rivals from London. 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

It's Middays with Kate in the Don't Believe Everything That You Read column today. Billy Joel has not died, despite what Google was trying to tell people yesterday. I'll fill you in on what happened coming up.

It's my days with Kate on Cool. So Billy Joel fans who happened to be using Google yesterday, who, I don't know, may have been searching for an update on his health, may have been told that he died. Not true. He's 77. He's alive. I mean, last week we talked about his brain surgery. He had done an interview earlier and he was talking about how he's doing and that he's doing physio and slowly bringing himself back. Basically, he ended up with water on the brain, so he had to have surgery. He was very, very dizzy at the time and he was focusing on his recovery. But for some reason, people who may have, I don't know, been inquiring about him yesterday, all of a sudden his welfare popped into their minds and yeah, they were told he died. There was some sort of glitch in the system, Google is saying, and they said when people vandalize public information, sources like this can affect the information that appears in the search. His publicist was very quick to respond saying he's not dead. She said, I've just been emailing with him. So, all clear. I Googled him today. He is fine. He is 77 and he is recovering.

It's my days with Kate on Cool. Well, this is the weekend that William Shatner gets to rock. He has got his very first show with his new heavy metal band this weekend. Yeah, he's 95 and he's playing a metal show. I'll fill you in coming up.

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Hey, it's Middays with Kate on Cool. Happy Friday. Well, he's an actor, he's a director, he's a producer, he's an author, and now a bit of a metalhead. William Shatner has his first show with his new heavy metal band this weekend. I love this for him. I mean, he's 95, and he's done everything. He's been through it all as well. He's an actor, a director, a producer, an author, that space thing, whatever that was. And now he's a rocker. The band, and I'm going to say this carefully, is called The Uckers. Just missing one letter there. That is their name. And they're going to be at Chicago's Riot Fest on Sunday. Now, no, they're not headliners, but they do get 35 minutes to rock out at 5:25 until 6 o'clock. Again, he's 95. Good on him. He's in good company as well. He's got Iggy Pop up there, Tool, and Elvis Costello. So well done, William Shatner. Can't wait to see the highlights from that next week.

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1: With an update from cknewstoday.ca, I'm Tamara Thornton. Good news for those who commute over the Lord Selkirk Bridge. The municipality says the Wallaceburg Crossing has reopened ahead of schedule. The bridge was closed to traffic earlier this month because of a mechanical issue and wasn't set to reopen until the 25th. Boaters are still out of luck, though, if they need the bridge to open for them. If you have grapevines on your property, there's a warning from the Canadian Food Inspection Agency. The spotted lanternfly has been spotted in Windsor, and it can destroy them. If you see one, the CFIA wants you to capture it, take a photo of it, and report it. And the Elementary Teachers Federation of Ontario will hold a strike vote in November. Teachers have been working without a contract, and talks are at an impasse over what should be decided locally and at the provincial level. If teachers vote to go on strike, will you support them? Let us know on our daily poll at cknewstoday.ca. In sports, the Chatham Maroons take on the Stratford Warriors in the GOHL. In the MLB, the Toronto Blue Jays visit the Texas Rangers. The Detroit Tigers are in Chicago to play the White Sox. Bridget Carleton and the Portland Fire face the Golden State Valkyries. The Toronto Tempo hosts the Indiana Fever in the WNBA. And in the CFL, the Toronto Argonauts are in Winnipeg to play the Blue Bombers. The Saskatchewan Roughriders battle the BC Lions. The forecast, a mix of sun and cloud today with a high of 22. Clouds will roll in tonight. The low is 12. Cloudy with a good chance of rain tomorrow. The high is 21. For more on these and other stories, go to cknewstoday.ca.
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5: This is your Cool 80s Lunch on September 17th, 1981. Gary Numan set off in a very ambitious attempt to fly around the world solo in a single-engine Cessna 210. Now, the trip didn't go quite as planned. He had to make an unscheduled landing in India, but he was arrested by local police because, of course, he lacked the proper landing clearance and customs paperwork. He was briefly detained before being released, and the round-the-world flight came to a quick ending. Of course, Gary Numan's Cars became an international hit about 2 years before his big plane incident. It made number one in Canada, number one in the UK, and number nine on the Billboard Hot 100. It's Gary Numan and Cars.

This is your cool 80s lunch. In September of 1989, Billy Joel released We Didn't Start the Fire. It was a lead single off Stormfront. The song's rapid-fire lyrics talk about more than 100 different political, cultural, scientific, and sports events from 1949 to 1989. It was all inspired by a conversation that Billy had with a young man who claimed that the world had always been troubled. It made it to number one on the Billboard Hot 100 for 2 weeks and earned him Grammy nominations for Record of the Year, Song of the Year, and Best Male Pop Vocal Performance. But we've talked about this before. Billy has often said this is not one of his favorite songs. He thinks the melody is terrible and the lyrics were much more interesting than he said the music itself.

0: Speedway.
1: This is your cool 80s lunch. Can you guess the year? It was the year that we had the Breakfast Club. We had the Goodies produced by Steven Spielberg. We have Live Aid. Yes, a dual venue concert organized by Bob Geldof. We also had We Are the World in January of that year. Basically, it was the supergroup USA for Africa. They released that charity single, which featured Michael Jackson, Lionel Richie, Cyndi Lauper, to just name a few. And we had Growing Pains and Moonlighting on the TV. If you guessed the year 1985, you'd be correct. It was also the year that we built this city.

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0: We're going back to 1981 on your Cool 80s Lunch. Triumph released Allied Forces. It was their fifth studio album and their commercial breakthrough in the U.S. It made it to number 23 on the Billboard 200, became the band's highest charting U.S. release. It was certified platinum here in Canada, too. And it featured Fight the Good Fight, Magic Power, such a great album. Magic Power ended up becoming Triumph's biggest hit, made it to number 8 on the Billboard Mainstream Rock Chart. And we'll play that for you in just a few.
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Hey, good afternoon. It's Middays with Kate on Cool. I love this time of year. This is a time of year when the National Toy Hall of Fame announces the finalist for the class of 2026. I'll let you know which of our favorite toys are making it in this year coming up.

It's Middays with Kate on Cool. Well, we've all got our favorite toys from when we were kids, ones we think or thought then were the best thing ever. The National Toy Hall of Fame pick out their list of the best toys every year, and they've got 12 fun lists again this year for the class of 2026. Just to name a few, you've got Bingo in there, Care Bears, Monster High Dolls, Pokemon trading cards, Polly Pocket, Slide, yes, an actual playground slide is on the list. The board game Sorry, Tickle Me Elmo, and Yahtzee. And I'm surprised Tickle Me Elmo isn't in. It was nominated last year, but just missed out. I mean, Yahtzee and Sorry, those were staples as kids as well. But only three will make it. Those are definitely my votes. If you want to vote, museumofplay.org. Last year, the three that did make it were Battleship, Trivial Pursuit, and I swear I can still smell it, Slime. Those were the ones that were inducted last year.

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It's Middays with Kate on Cool. Not too bad out there this afternoon. Hard to believe this is the last official weekend of the summer of 2026. It's 21 now. Feels like 26, 23 is the high. Dropping down to 13. Could get some showers, but not until overnight tonight. Then for tomorrow, do have a chance of showers tomorrow. A high of 21. And then 19 with a chance of showers on Sunday. Don't forget, we've got the weekend kickoff. This is a chance for you to get some free things from Grove Brewing Company. Some treats. If you have a friend that is a good sport, let us know now. You can fill out all the details and all the info at coolradio.ca for your chance to win.

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18: Hi, yeah, I want to report an impaired driver.

It's Middays with Kate on Cool. That is it for me. Thanks so much for hanging out this afternoon. Make the best of this weekend. It is the last official weekend of the summer of 2026 for you. Fall arrives at 8:04 p.m. on Tuesday. So have yourself a good one. I will talk to you again on Monday.

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It's finally Friday, Canada's Cool FM. It is Dave Lochbaum. I'll be your server until 7. Last official weekend of the summer already. Yeah, Tuesday is the first day of fall. Weather forecast for southwestern Ontario. Expect lows of 12 tonight. Environment Canada suggesting rain for both Saturday and for Sunday. Highs this weekend around 21. It's the guys in Journey. 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

Follow us on social media at Cool Radio Canada and listen live at coolradio.ca. It is Dave. Well, believe it or not, it was 56 years ago today, on this date in 1970, Jimi Hendrix was found dead at his London apartment at 27 years old. Let's go back to the Electric Ladyland record. Jimi Hendrix covering Bob Dylan. This is Cool FM.

Yeah, it's the Countdown of the Weekend, Cool FM. It is Dave on National Cheeseburger Day. That's today. You ever heard of the restaurant Mally's in Southgate, Michigan? Well, once upon a time, Mally's put together a cheeseburger that weighed 2,000 pounds and cost 10 grand. This thing had 300 pounds of cheese on it and a bun that weighed 250 pounds. How the hell did they move that in the kitchen? It took 16 hours to cook, and when it was all put together, the cheeseburger was almost 3 feet tall and 6 feet wide. Did they get a record from the Guinness Book of World Records? 'Cause they sure as hell should have.

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It's Neil Young. It's Cool FM. Neil just put out a brand new record today. A brand new album with Neil Young and the Chromehearts called Second Song was released digitally and, of course, on vinyl today. This is their second album from Neil Young and the Chromehearts. Came out this morning. How you doing? It's Dave Lockbaum. Finally Friday and a record from Green Day. This is Cool FM.

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Well, this is a pretty cool story from the world of science. A NASA researcher recently invented a waterless toilet. Yeah. It's for people that don't have access to plumbing in places like Panama and parts of the U.S. Apparently, over 20,000 households are now using this waterless toilet, which, by the way, is called the iThrone. I mean, what a perfect name. The iThrone. It's finally Friday. Sam Roberts Band, Cool FM.

It is the No Repeat Workday, Canada's Cool FM. It is Dave Lochbaum hanging out. Lenny Kravitz now has his own Barbie doll. Check this out. Lenny has become the second man to get his own Ken doll. It's available right now for $70. LeBron James was the first guy to get one, which came out last year. And now Lenny Kravitz has his very own Ken doll. Thanks to the folks at Mattel.

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Listen live at coolradio.ca. It's Dave. I can't believe it's already the last official weekend of the summer. Holy cow. Tuesday, the first day of fall. What? Tonight, Environment Canada suggesting lows of 12 and rain is likely for both Saturday and Sunday. We should see highs this weekend around 21.

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5: There's nothing quite like opening night in the OHL. 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

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This is Cool FM. Dave hanging out. Well, since it is Friday, some brand new movies in theaters as of today. If you're a horror fan, there's a reboot to Resident Evil that came out today. That film is rated R. Ethan Hawke and Russell Crowe star in a film set in the Great Depression called The Wait. That film, also rated R. And some brand new albums out today at your local record shop or available for download. Beck just put out his 15th studio record today. An album called Ride Lonesome from Beck is out. Queen drummer Roger Taylor has a new solo album. It's called Violence Insane in a Beautiful World. And Neil Young is back with the Chrome Hearts. Their second record came out today. That album is called Second Song from Neil Young and the Chrome Hearts.

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1: With an update from CK News Today, I'm Tamara Thornton. The municipality of Chatham-Kent says the new community hub is progressing nicely. In an update report going to CK Council next week, municipal staff says the project is on budget and is over a quarter of the way done with no known delays. The building's north extension, which will house the council chambers and library extension and storage, is now complete. Work continues to finish the outside of the building, internal utility infrastructure, including electrical, plumbing, and mechanical systems, as well as the elevator structures and interior building systems. The overall project budget remains at $52.8 million, including over $7 million in contingency funds. The hub is slated to be done in early 2028. Chatham-Kent's 2026 Welcome Week will last slightly longer than 7 days. It opened on September 9th and will close out this Sunday with a community showcase. The showcase will feature local organizations and cultural performances. It's also designed to give newcomers a glimpse into what makes Chatham-Kent a great place to live. If you'd like to attend, the showcase kicks off at 1 on Sunday afternoon at Kingston Park. In sports, the Chatham Maroons take on the Stratford Warriors in the GOHL. In the MLB, the Toronto Blue Jays visit the Texas Rangers. The Detroit Tigers are in Chicago to play the White Sox. Bridget Carleton and the Portland Fire face the Golden State Valkyries. The Toronto Tempo hosts the Indiana Fever in the WNBA. And in the CFL, the Toronto Argonauts are in Winnipeg to play the Blue Bombers. The forecast, a mix of sun and cloud today with a high of 22. Clouds will roll in tonight. The low is 12. For more on these and other stories, go to cknewstoday.ca.
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Well, the guys from Pearl Jam are celebrating the 35th anniversary of their breakthrough record 10 by releasing a live version of that album on vinyl. You can pre-order the record right now on Pearl Jam's official website. It's Jeremy. It's Cool FM.

Well, whoever said that Netflix is slowly killing movie theaters was, well, that guy was wrong. Spider-Man Brand New Day, which just came out this past summer, is now officially the all-time highest grossing movie at the domestic box office, with $937 million earned this summer alone. By the way, the previous record was held by Star Wars The Force Awakens. And how old's that movie? Yeah. Spider-Man Brand New Day is now officially the highest grossing movie at the box office of all time. Back to Trouble at the Hen House, The Tragically Hip. Cool FM.

Yeah, it's finally Friday, Canada's Cool FM. Well, a Michigan man watching a pornographic movie on his phone recently crashed his vehicle and sadly passed away. Yes, apparently he also wasn't wearing any pants at the time of his death. Well, at least this guy went out happy.

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Weezer are in Michigan next week for a show, Wednesday of next week, over at Little Caesars Arena. Weezer's The Gathering Tour makes a stop in Detroit. How you doing? It's Dave Lockbaum. Last official weekend of the summer. What the heck? Tuesday, already the first day of fall. We should see a clear sky this evening, but rain is likely for both Saturday, Sunday. This is Cool FM.

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1: With an update from CK News Today, I'm Tamara Thornton. So far, the new Chatham-Kent Community Hub is on schedule and on budget. A report going to council next week shows that the building's construction came in $3.6 million under budget, with the overall budget remaining at $52.8 million. The hub, which will bring the Chatham Civic Center, Chatham Library Branch, and the Chatham-Kent Museum under one roof, is expected to be done in early 2028. After an historic trip to Europe, where he gave a speech about Canada's closer ties to the continent, Prime Minister Mark Carney will address his caucus tomorrow. European Commission President Ursula von der Leyen has invited Canada to become the EU's first associate member. But the Canadian press says Carney doesn't plan to sign any new deals with the EU until Parliament can vote on them first. And tune in to the latest episode of Chatham-Kent Beyond the Headlines. Host Jaron Vecchio speaks with mayoral candidate April Colby this week. They discuss why she put her name forward and several issues people in the municipality want to see addressed. In sports, the Chatham Maroons take on the Stratford Warriors in the GOHL. In the MLB, the Toronto Blue Jays visit the Texas Rangers. The Detroit Tigers are in Chicago to play the White Sox. Bridget Carleton and the Portland Fire face the Golden State Valkyries. The Toronto Tempo hosts the Indiana Fever in the WNBA. And in the CFL, the Toronto Argonauts are in Winnipeg to play the Blue Bombers. The Saskatchewan Rough Riders battle the BC Lions. The forecast, partly cloudy overnight with a low of 12. Cloudy tomorrow with a few showers and a high of 20. Sunday looks cloudy with a good chance of rain and a high of 19. For more on these and other stories, go to cknewstoday.ca.
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That's Canada's Moist and Silver. It's Canada's Cool FM. Dave Lochbaum hanging out. Well, when it comes to life expectancy, folks from Monaco are outliving pretty much everybody. According to the World Bank Group, who put together a list of the countries with the highest life expectancy, folks in Monaco typically have the longest life, with an average age of 86 years. When it comes to Canada, though, we're like number 25 on the list, with an average age of 83 for men and women. Oh, by the way, in the States, number 48 on the list. Yeah, the average American is passing away at the age of 78.

Yeah, it's finally Friday, Cool FM. Well, it sounds like Apple is getting a lot of hate mail from left-handed people over the design of the Duo, that foldable phone that comes out next month. A lot of lefties are saying that the phone was not designed with them in mind. They say it's a phone that's only practical for those that are right-handed. If I was sending in hate mail to Apple, it would be over the price. That phone cost $3,000. Is that where we're at now? A new phone? $3,000?

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Well, it's official. It's the last weekend of the summer. And I'm not crying, you're crying. Tuesday is the first official day of fall. And this weekend, looking a little chilly. And looking like some rain, too. Lows of 12 Celsius tonight. And Environment Canada suggesting we should see rain, unfortunately, for both Saturday and Sunday. Working for the weekend, it's Cool FM.

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1: With an update from CK News Today, I'm Tamara Thornton. So far, the new Chatham-Kent Community Hub is on schedule and on budget. A report going to council next week shows that the building's construction came in $3.6 million under budget, with the overall budget remaining at $52.8 million. The hub, which will bring the Chatham Civic Center, Chatham Library Branch, and the Chatham-Kent Museum under one roof, is expected to be done in early 2028. After an historic trip to Europe, where he gave a speech about Canada's closer ties to the continent, Prime Minister Mark Carney will address his caucus tomorrow. European Commission President Ursula von der Leyen has invited Canada to become the EU's first associate member. But the Canadian press says Carney doesn't plan to sign any new deals with the EU until Parliament can vote on them first. And tune in to the latest episode of Chatham-Kent Beyond the Headlines. Host Jaron Vecchio speaks with mayoral candidate April Colby this week. They discuss why she put her name forward and several issues people in the municipality want to see addressed. In sports, the Chatham Maroons take on the Stratford Warriors in the GOHL. In the MLB, the Toronto Blue Jays visit the Texas Rangers. The Detroit Tigers are in Chicago to play the White Sox. Bridget Carleton and the Portland Fire face the Golden State Valkyries. The Toronto Tempo hosts the Indiana Fever in the WNBA. And in the CFL, the Toronto Argonauts are in Winnipeg to play the Blue Bombers. The Saskatchewan Roughriders battle the BC Lions. The forecast, partly cloudy overnight with a low of 12. Cloudy tomorrow with a few showers and a high of 20. Sunday looks cloudy with a good chance of rain and a high of 19. For more on these and other stories, go to cknewstoday.ca.
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Well, if you're a caffeine addict who is always warned by friends and family that all this coffee drinking is going to kill you, man, you better slow down. I don't think you got too much to worry about, to be honest with you. According to research, it would take 179 espresso shots for the caffeine to kill you. 179. I think your bladder would explode way before you ever reached 179 shots.

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Well, it sounds like Pokemon trading cards could officially become immortalized later on this year, thanks to the National Toy Hall of Fame, who just announced their finalists for the class of 2026. Some of the toys include Pokemon trading cards, Bingo, and Care Bears. Only three will be inducted, and those toys will be revealed this coming November. It's a track now from Finger 11. It's Cool FM.

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0: 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Dave Lockbaum. Of all the Daves I know, he's one of them. 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

Well, the guys at BTO are hitting the road next year for a North American tour. How you doing, Dave Lockbaum? Have yourselves a great weekend, okay? I'm out of here. Enjoy the last official weekend of the summer and let us be your official soundtrack for this weekend. I'll leave you with the Romantics, Cool FM.

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